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0: that they're going to work against New Zealand necessarily. It's just going to be a terrible spectacle. World Rugby have to address it. I'm not sure what you do. Simon Parker, jury's still out on him. Didn't think he was particularly great yesterday. Mind you, hasn't played a lot of rugby, has he? Equally too, I do want to say this, and I've been a massive critic. I actually thought Rico Ioane played really well yesterday. Well done to him. Prove me wrong. I thought he did play well. Well done to Rico. Actually looked sharp. 25 minutes after 12.
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0: 29 minutes after 12, 0800 150 811 is the number. 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

0: 28 years at minus 6.1 degrees. 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
9: 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Sport Nation, the Kiwi voice of sport. One code that unites the nation. 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
10: 10 minutes away from 1 o'clock. The fight for eyeballs, I guess the fight for fans, has probably never been more competitive than it is now in the New Zealand sporting landscape. Rugby, well, they always were number one. They always ruled the roost. But rugby league has come along and started to challenge them at the highest level in the sport. And what we saw in the space of maybe 12 hours, probably is the reason for why rugby league is slowly starting to kill rugby union. We saw a game on Friday night between Penrith and the Warriors that was simply superb. Easy to understand, fast-flowing, world-class athletes, plenty of entertainment, great intensity. Really simple to follow. And then we woke up and we watched the All Blacks in South Africa against the Stormers. And we saw a game just over-officiated, 25 penalties in the space of 80 minutes. Scratching

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1: So we want your best bet of the weekend, your Friday lock-in. 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

0: and then we'll hear the excuses come out from them. You know, they like to point the finger at us, but it'll be interesting to see when it does go the other way. We'll take a break. It is 25 minutes away from 2 o'clock. Kevin Shuler on the program next.
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0: My next guest is highly intelligent, highly good looking, one of New Zealand's leading water polo coaches. Oh, and he also happened to have played for the All Blacks. Kevin Shuler, good afternoon. Welcome.
16: G'day, mate. And you can add bloody standing mare for Tarong at the moment too. So I've got
0: are you standing mare, are you?
16: Yeah. I don't think there's much to see, but the big fella's away and the deputy mayor have gone to China, so I don't know why they threw me the keys, but they have.
0: What is the sister city or with China and Tokyo?

0: going to be renamed the Pussycats after the way they lay down against the Hawks by Magpies.
1: Yeah, I don't believe that for a second, Mitch. That's the first thing I'll say. The second thing I'll say is one week, gentlemen, and I reckon the Wellington will be back at a big price. You've gone off too early there, Rick Dog, and I'll be back to haunt you in the next few weeks.
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12: Rugby Run Player of the Week is an interesting one. There's so much NPC going on at the moment and some really good young talent being showcased there. But look, I'm going to go to Fabian Holland yesterday. Great to see him back. Was immense again at line-out time. Shined. He's vital long-term for this All Black team going forward. Just such a big man, isn't he? Yeah, and he's obviously had that major injury. Real big setback after really establishing himself last year. So he is my player of the week. I did say this, and look, I've been a massive critic of Rico Ioane. I couldn't understand why he was named for this tour. I thought he was very good yesterday. I thought he was excellent. He looked sharp. And yeah, if he continues that form, the selectors have got it right, and I've certainly got it wrong. And no problem admitting that.

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3: Well, they've got numbers out towards the right. They go to Clark. Aaron Clark will go over. He led the haka at the beginning. And he leads the scoring in the first half. 4 points to nil. The Warriors lead. Nicol Klukstad gives it to Barnett. Out the back to Metcalf. And Linebrook gives it to Capel. Capel back on the inside. Metcalf. He'll go under the posts. And if you had any doubts about the youngster, his return to first grade with a four-pointer, and the Warriors have a 10-point to nil lead.
4: Wow.
3: Through the hands from Fisher-Harris, Metcalf, lots of space and numbers. Harris to Vita, Halasima, Nika Halasima, he gets it back on the inside, and Harris to Vita. Here's Dallin, he gets up, he gets the offload, and Nicol Klukstad gets the scraps. And the Warriors score the first try in the second half. It's the last tackle right underneath the posts and five away. Healy gives it to Metcalf. Metcalf, Luke Metcalf, Luke Metcalf has sealed the deal for the Warriors. And they walk away from Mount Smart with 2 points. They walk away having defeated the four-try premiers. They walk away having beaten the number one side in the NRL in 2026.
5: Yeah, baby, stunning performance from the Warriors, eh? Stunning. Wow. How good was that? Sense of nationalism, too. People still buzzing. They are good enough. They are genuinely good enough to win this comp, whether they play at home or play away. They've had their moments this year, like a lot of teams. Every team starts the season and says, look, we're going to win some, we're going to lose some. And sometimes we're going to lose games we don't expect to lose. But then it's balanced out by the games that you win that maybe you don't expect to win. That is the nature of this competition. If you're slightly off, you will get beaten. But even at their worst, they've been okay. And I guess that's the big difference with this Warriors team and maybe Warriors teams from previous years. I know one man who will be buzzing, who lives for this and has done a great job in terms of his social media and what he's been doing in terms of trying to promote the

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12: Okay, folks, right, coming up after three, we are going to open the lines. I can tell you in that match between Canterbury and Otago, and that is the Ranfurly Shield game. It is half-time in that game, and it is Canterbury who lead by 12 points to 3 over Otago, 12 points to 3. So the Ranfurly Shield heading north, if it was to stay this way over the next 40 minutes or so. Let's just bring Braden quickly into the program. He's been a bit flu-y this week, which is not good, so he sounds a little bit croaky. You've just had a look at some fistball on YouTube, big guy.
13: Yeah, while you're doing the interview with Ren, it looks very, very cool, and I can see the appeal of it sort of, you know, being a sport that people would be able to pick up.

0: -6.1 degrees. So it's cold, cold.
1: It is cold, cold. There was shrinkage. Man, that is... That is... just hearing those temperatures is making all kinds of things happen to my body.
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0: speed. It's beyond brain dead not to. Whoever at World Rugby thinks it's a good idea should be jailed. They're killing the sport I used to love, and I hate them with a passion. Look, what I'm saying is that if you're going to go back and look at these head-high tackles or whether a ball's being forced correctly, watch it at full speed from four different angles. If it looks like he's in control of the ball, you'll tell at full speed. If it doesn't look like he's in control, you can tell at full speed. This slowing it down and saying, oh, he's got his finger on it, it must have got downward pressure, then you watch it at full speed, you go, there's no way he was in control of that. But yeah, watch it. Same with the head clashes. You can look, tackles look a lot worse sometimes when they're slowed down and played at, you know, 1,000th of a frame per second type thing. Watto, this Matthew Carling needs to pull his head in. Well, he wasn't the referee yesterday, but he's going to be the referee for the first test, I think. He was AR and is president of the High Vis Vest Brigade and Flat Earth Society. That comes from Blues Bob. And look, if you haven't heard me, one thing I did say, and I'm happy to be wrong, you know, I'm not a coward wise after the fact. You know, I get sick and tired. I'll call things and sometimes things go wrong or sometimes people prove you wrong. That's fine. But you call it based on what you've seen. And I didn't think Rico Ioane was good enough to go on this All Black tour. I thought his time was done. I thought he was really good yesterday. Really good. He looked sharp. He looked enthusiastic. He got involved a lot. And he was one of the standout players in a very patchy performance from the All Blacks. Hi, Watto. Rugby still has real rucks, scrums and competition for the ball at all times. It has more variety and skill base of pressure off the ball carrier. Excuse me. Got the sneezes. Anyway, I find the opposite when I watch league. It's basic and repetitive. No competition for the ball. Both games can be watched. That's from Anthony. Yeah, look, I've said that. I think rugby league is a lot more one-dimensional. It's not as multi-dimensional. But it works. Sort of like fast food versus maybe a sort of more slightly upmarket meal where you're blending tastes and stuff. That's what rugby is. And when rugby gets it right, there's no better product at international level for me. When the good game of rugby played at the highest level involving the All Blacks, there's no better entertainment. The problem is that doesn't happen very often. And so sometimes you just go, you know what? I'd rather just get the basic fast food meal. I'd rather just go and watch some rugby league because I know what I'm going to get and it's enjoyable and it's easy. Watto, no need to panic. Two wins out of the Stormers game. The All Blacks won and Holland got through and announced he is ready to go. Of the starting 15 on Saturday, probably only Holland will start the first test. That comes from Sammy. Yeah, don't disagree with that. Open the lines, guys. Feel free, jump on the phone, 0800 150811. I can tell you it is still Canterbury leading Otago in the Ranfurly Shield by 12 points to 3. Canterbury have probably had more of the ball, have probably had more opportunity, but in fairness to Otago, they've been very good on defence. It's been a messy game, though. It hasn't flowed, a lot of handling errors, a lot of scrums. I guess that is the pressure of Ranfurly Shield rugby. We'll take a break.
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8: Oh, referee taken out pretty heavily in this game between Otago and Canterbury, and it's actually injured a player. Who's the player down on the ground? It's the hooker, is it? Is it McAllister? Might just have a look and keep you guys updated. Anyway, it is still Canterbury that lead Otago by 12 points to 3. Brodie McAllister is the man down. Took a bit of a side shot. I'm not sure what happened there, but who's the referee in the middle of the park?
9: It's O'Keefe.
8: Oh, Ben O'Keefe.
9: Yeah.
8: Let's just have a look here. I'm just watching the replay.
9: Oh.
8: Oh. In fact, I thought Ben O'Keefe might have come off second best there, but Brodie McAllister just copped it in the chin.
9: He's pretty much headbutted his back.
8: Yeah.
9: Yeah.
8: No real intent from either player. Is the referee a player? Probably not. Hey, take Sport Nation with you wherever you go. 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Catch every interview, every show on demand, wherever you get your podcast. Yeah, great to have us on iHeartRadio and Rover these days. Catch the boys Monday morning and through the programs throughout the day as well for all the latest in sport. What was I going to say that was highly intelligent? It can't have been that much, Braden. It can't have been that much. Radio's not a thing where you can sit there and think, because it goes dead. Do you ever remember, you probably won't, but there was a famous mime, you know the mimes? French mime?
9: For everyone listening, what it was miming with his hands right now.
8: Yeah, miming. So there was a guy called Marcel Marceau, who's the greatest ever mime.
9: Right.
8: And so when I go quiet, I'm just doing my impression of Marcel Marceau.
9: How do you become the greatest ever mime?
8: Well, it's like anything. It's an art form. Go and watch Marcel Marceau on YouTube and watch what the guy can do. So every industry has a goat. Every form of entertainment has a goat.
9: Yeah. Well, sad news for one goat today.
8: Yes.
9: Lionel Messi, his father passing away overnight. I believe it affected his World Cup campaign as well, because it came out during the World Cup that his father was sick. And it's come out overnight that his...

0: it's still sex and violence and voyeurism and man's defeats. And I keep saying it, that's why man's defeats are on the front pages of the newspapers and man's victories are on the back, because people have, I don't know, a taste for the negative. And the reason why Married at First Sight works, because the whole thing is a scandal. The whole thing is basically a tabloid. It's just the worst of humanity edited together. But people love it. And so I think sport needs to move itself more in that direction, not try and be so morally bloody. Don't police everybody morally and don't treat us like we're stupid.
1: Is there an example that you have, like, that comes to mind immediately of something that is moving in that direction in the sporting world?
0: Well, boxing's always been massive. Right. Mixed martial arts has always been huge following, right? Yep. You look at the NRL, man. You look at the number of scandals those guys have off the field. It's never taken anything away from that sport. In fact, if anything, it's just another narrative. Some guy doing cocaine on the back of a urinal. Some guy, you know, having some sort of sexual relationship with
1: drink driving
0: some or other player's wife or whatever it is. There's always a scandal, but the game seems to be bigger than it. And for some reason, I think people just sit there and go, that's just everyday life, man. Everybody's flawed to a degree. You know, they know somebody that's been there, or they can maybe relate to it themselves. I don't know. But I just think that that's where rugby's gone down it. You know, that's where Sky's wrong. You know, they never criticise their product. They never want anybody saying anything negative. And you just sit there and go, yeah, but how's that working? You know, I get maligned for having an opinion. It's like, come on, man. It's just an opinion, guys. That's what you do. My job is to get people thinking, have engagement. There's nothing wrong with it. If you want to know how things work, just look overseas. How do shows work overseas? But, yeah, we've got to stop being so sort of prim and proper here, man. Hey, I'll take a break, but I just want to come back. I don't know if you watched that women's game yesterday, football game between Chelsea. I didn't get a chance to see it. I was just curious to see what sort of crowd came along and what the standing quality
1: football
0: was.
1: I saw parts of it. I was at my I was watching my first team game at the same time, so I had it up on my phone. As you say, you get it up on your phone. So, yeah, I watched it. Looked like a good crowd, but, yeah, we can talk about it after the break.
0: All right. Hey, it is 12-8. They missed the conversion from right out in front. Ooh, I wonder if that's going to would have put it within two, which then a penalty would have been enough to take the lead. They're now 4 points back, 58 minutes gone. Otago have to put into the scrum.
1: Canterbury do have a yellow card.
0: So. Good defence. Otago looking to try and break them open. Finally get across the halfway line into Canterbury territory. Looking to try and straighten it up now. I could probably break into full commentary here, but I won't.
1: I do actually hope Otago retain the shield. I think it does more for New Zealand.
0: Does anybody like Canterbury outside of Canterbury?
1: Probably not.
0: We love you, Graham, down there, but he'll be watching it. He won't be listening.
1: No.
0: Hey, we might take a break.
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14: Okay, Fakes, good finish to this game of MPC. Just over a minute remaining. Canterbury leading 19-15. It's Otago who are in possession, looking to see if they can somehow score. They missed a simple conversion earlier, which would have just put them within two, and a penalty would have been enough to try and win the game. They're going to have to score a try here, just outside of Canterbury's 22-metre line, and they're going to come back to the left-hand side of Otago. They're going to play the short side. Through the hands they go. Well wrapped up by Canterbury. Now, almost getting across the 22, and they've turned it over though. So Otago have turned it over. Canterbury will come away with it. 30 seconds. They really just need to run the clock down, and they will win the Ranfurly Shield. So I just wonder whether they just bring in their forwards, and they do. Could Corey Callow getting involved. What a season he's having so far. Very, very good footballer. And now, again, just through the forwards, 15 seconds remain.
15: Referee probably lost it there.
14: Asked the players to use it. So this will probably be it. Nahuda should ring. There might be one more play. Otago appealing for a knock on. They're not going to get it. They'll put the ball into touch. Not just yet. And so the Ranfurly Shield will go back north and Otago's reign will be over. And that's it. And Canterbury win the Ranfurly Shield by 19 points to 15 down there in Dunedin. And so a number of those younger players experienced Ranfurly Shield for the first time.
15: So they got to defend it next week.
14: They do, against Bay of Plenty.
15: Yeah, how do you
14: Kevin
15: see that
14: Shulis
15: one going?
14: Boys, Bay of Plenty. Put your money on the bay, boys. Put your money
15: it's,
14: on the bay.
15: 2:05 next Saturday.
14: Yeah, great to see Richie Mwanga there. I wonder if he has won a Ranfurly Shield. I mean, everyone assumes, but you've got to remember these guys have been either in Japan or heavily involved with the All Blacks, therefore they don't get to play a lot of NPC. I know Canterbury won the Ranfurly Shield a few years ago, or was it last year possibly? But I'm not sure that Richie Mwanga played in that. So you could see how delighted he was if you were watching the television. So
15: the Loggerwood, I think. Would you rather win the Loggerwood over the full NPC season? Or?
14: No, I think you'd rather win the NPC.
15: Yeah.
14: There was a time when the Loggerwood was it. But it's interesting, I was thinking at the start of the NPC, if you say went to May this year, and you got David Kirk and you got our new CEO,
15: Lancaster.
14: Steve Lancaster, and you went up to both of them in May and said, oh, who holds the Ranfurly Shield? I guarantee there'd be a major hesitation from both, which is actually a real shame. And that would be the wake-up call I think New Zealand rugby needs. It's such an important part of New Zealand rugby, but it's just been marginalised and diminished.
15: To be fair, last season it changed hands probably about seven times.
14: I know, but you know, no one's having ticketet parades for it anymore or street parades. It used to be
15: fair, Tasman did when they won it. That was a massive moment for them. That was the first time they won it as Tasman.
14: Yeah, they won it by Marlborough back in 1973. Yeah.
15: Southland as well celebrated it a lot.
14: Hey, we've got a live game of rugby league coming up.
15: Yep, we have got a league coming up for you just
14: after
15: this break.
14: The Raiders and
15: the Knights,
14: Newcastle Knights.
15: Yes.
14: And then, yep. Anyway, that's us. Special thanks to Braden Harrison. It's been a privilege and a pleasure.
16: Afternoons with Staffy.
17: It's not just Friday, it's Big Fish Friday. He's on the line now, Mr. Carmichael Hunt. Now, I remember there was one you ran it back, I think it was straight into Big Frankie Pritchard.
18: Yeah, it was my test debut against the Kiwis in 06, and I didn't finish the game out thanks to that hit, mate. 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
2: Welcome back to the post-match show with Chad Townsend and Jaleesa Abs. Chad is currently in fetal position. What's happening, Chaddy?
14: Yeah, no, the Dragons have been impressive this afternoon and have just scored another try through Setu 2. I think it may be going up for another look at the bunker, but on first instances, I think Braden Trindle and Marwini Haroti may have done enough to get Setu, I don't know. Did he keep it up?
2: Slow it down.
14: Well, it's been given. It's 22-6 as we look. It looks like his foot's up there. Yeah. Knee's not out. Setu, it's close.
2: I reckon it's no try. But it's gone up as a try, so it's going to have to be convincing.
14: Yeah, it's gone up as a try. We need some sufficient evidence to overturn. It looks like, yeah, I mean, it is so, so close. The try has been given. It is 22-16. 4.5 minutes remaining in this game at St. George Venue's Jubilee
2: Sharks
14: Stadium.
2: Player in the bin as well.
14: Yeah, Adam Fanua-Blake in the sin bin. Setu 2, he's had the most tries for the Dragons so far this season. He did start this game on the bench, actually, which was interesting. Matt Finau started and then went off with injury. But we're still waiting confirmation on if this Setu 2 try is a try, because it's a big call, this one, and it's, here we go.
2: It's gone.
14: I don't know why it's taken this long for the official.
2: Oh, now it's been reviewed.
14: Now it's being reviewed. I mean, we've only been talking about it for the last 2 minutes.
2: What were we doing before? Just watching for fun.
14: Yeah, like, shouldn't they be watching? As soon as the try is given.
2: Waste of time. They need to get this game to 6 o'clock, baby.
14: Shouldn't they be looking at the replay straight away as soon as the try is potentially scored?
2: I would think.
14: So it looks like we've got a result here. No try to Setu 2 taken out. That really just helps the Sharkies. Obviously, the scores go back down to 18-16, 4.5 minutes remaining. So we will we'll keep you updated with the end of this game. Jaleesa, are we going to move on? What do you want to?
2: What
14: do we got now?
2: Well, the NRL will launch Global Round in 2020.

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10: Yes, a very good afternoon and welcome into the rugby run here on Sport Nation. Mark Watson with you alongside of me, Braden Harrison. The telephone number is 0800 150 811. You can text the program here on 8833. Lots to get through over the next 2 hours. South African correspondent John O'Connor will join us on the program after 1 o'clock to look back on this performance this morning between the Springboks and Argentina. Springboks not looking overly convincing, but did manage to win their 12th consecutive test, beating Argentina 17 points to 10. We will have Kevin Shuler on the program around about 1:30 to look at the MPC. Some interesting results from over the weekend. It is such a wonderful competition, isn't it? Great to see North Harbour beating Counties by 59 points to 19. Auckland getting up over Wellington 34 points to 31. Hawke's Bay doing a demolition on Tasman by 50 points to 19. Continuing their recent form in the MPC. Bay of Plenty narrowly getting up over a very good Northland side by 34 points to 31. Waikato beating Taranaki by 38 points to 32. Two games to look forward to this afternoon. It is Otago hosting Canterbury. That is set to go at 5 minutes after two. And then later today at 5 minutes after five, it is Manawatu hosting Southland. We played you the highlights to kick the show off of the opening game of the series.

0: It's come down to consistency of what you're doing on the field, both offensively and defensively. And I think consistency and continuity and the fluid nature of how you play a game is around who you select. And it's, you know, it's those partnerships, it's the trust, it's the keys to the kingdom of your game drivers. You know, when you have the profile of your group right. And I mean, let's be honest, the team against the Stormers wasn't that. It was a bit of a mixed up group, giving some players a chance to sort of stake their claims, you know. But when you have your top All Black 23, and we'll probably get to that pretty soon, you know, they do play very well together. And a lot of the things we're speaking about now in terms of analysing the Stormers game, we don't see those when you have your top group there. And that's not understating who the next group is behind them, but they have got some challenges to, you know, to build up that connection, I guess, and consistency of performance, you know. And it goes a long way. I mean, you know, we talk about this weird culture, you know, the way you play, trusting each other, we can hard for each other, et cetera, you know. We just got to make sure that's happening. But we are building some really, really good combinations where you can actually start seeing the game, you know, the way we want to play it.
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8: Highlights there of South Africa this morning beating Argentina by 17 points to 10, South Africa's 12th consecutive win. But it was a depleted Argentinian team. To talk about this and more rugby issues, good friend, South African rugby correspondent John O'Connor. John, good afternoon. Welcome.
9: G'day, Wada. How are you doing, my mate?
8: Good, thank you. How concerning was that performance this morning from South Africa for you? They got the job done, but only just. Not a great performance.
9: Oh, I wasn't that concerned, Wado, simply because, first of all, let's just say it was a great game of rugby. It was a proper, proper test match. And as opposed to the Stormers playing the All Blacks the day before, which was a really, it really wasn't a great advertisement for the game. Oh, yes. I'm talking about the match itself. The atmosphere at the ground and the excitement and the emotions, wonderful. But the game itself was really a bit of a disappointment. This was a proper, proper test match. Argentina played very well, especially in the first half. South Africa had a lot of players coming back from long-term injury, returning. Very concerning to me, at least. I think it's a problem for the Springboks, the possible loss of Siya Kolisi. I doubt that he'll be playing the first test against the All Blacks, and he's such an inspirational leader. That's a problem. And there was a lack of cohesion, especially in the back line. But then they got into their work, and they basically controlled Argentina for almost the entire second half. And there were a lot of things that I saw there that were very encouraging if you're a Springbok supporter, so far as the style of play and individual performances.
8: Yeah, but 17
9: including seeing Eben Etzebeth coming back after such a long gap and playing a full 80 minutes.
8: Yeah, but 17 points to 10. I mean, in that last minute or so, Argentina could have snatched that one. Is it enough of a preparation?
9: They could have They could have snatched a draw. They couldn't win the game.
8: No.
9: And Argentina played really well. They didn't. There were a couple of young

0: you know, forwards. Well, wasn't the someone was a midfielder playing in the front row. Someone was a number eight moving to the front row. So you've always seen these changes. I think I wonder if the focus on some of the skill stuff with what you've got to do to get passes, given maybe Lucy's a bit more time to play and train and develop those finer passing skills nowadays too, which makes that, hopefully that transition a bit easier.
1: Yeah, it would have been interesting because I'd imagine Auckland would have been sitting there going, well, okay, we're going to have a traditional second 5-8 running under us. This is going to be their midfield combination. Then suddenly the team list comes out, Duplessis-Karifi, and for the first time, these young Auckland players are going, wow, okay, I'm going to be looking at something very different here. We're not sure what we're going to get. And, you know, you're dealing with small percentages, aren't you? And that's why I think that's sort of almost like what I think what I like about the Tavu Tavu Nawai, such a different player that, you know, when he does get an opportunity in the All Blacks, he is just going to show that those South African teams just something completely different. And I think you could probably apply that maybe to Karifi.
0: Well, actually, if you look at the profile of those two, they're probably quite similar. And, you know, he, Tavu Tavu Nawai last year, didn't he lead the comp in turnovers?
1: He did.
0: Like, he is strong over the ball. And, you know, you imagine if he had to finish a game and he had to finish the game on the blind side, or the, you know, he probably could handle it. But I think the other thing is you've got set piece nowadays, which is quite structured. You saw the All Blacks let the, you know, them right through on the one off the line out, which we didn't like the look of. But phase D, once you get into multiple phase D, you often see different players, and certainly you see loose forwards out in the middle of the paddock to enable the odd 10 or the 50, you know, to have that. So I certainly think, provided you can get through that set phase, the first element of attack or defence, a lot of that phase stuff, you know, probably you can see that where that hybrid model is, you know, the adaptability of those players is going to come through as well.
1: Hawke's Bay, round one, got up 52 points over Wellington, so it hit the 50-point mark, and then yesterday against Tasman, 50 points to 19. Are they the front runners at the moment? Are they the team to beat? Is there a danger of being this good too early in this competition?
0: Well, what are they on down there? Like, they played... But Tasman go really, you know, Tasman had a win, you know, Harbour looking strong as well, you know, early doors. But for them to put two 50-point matches together and to just have that level of dominance, it was almost like they should have been playing, you know, up in Super. They just looked so good. But I hope they can continue it because, you know, it's going to make the NPC great. Any team that goes down to there is going to have a struggle. But so their ability to break the line and keep the ball alive and, you know, almost score tries effortlessly. It surprised me how good they are this early. You know, NPC teams don't get a huge amount of prep building up nowadays, right? And it's like they've had a bloody six-week camp somewhere. Mm. They're looking outstanding.
1: How's your Bay of Plenty mob travelling?
0: Yeah, well, big night last night for Nakora Broughton in his 50th. I used to coach his old man Normie. He's a very good player for Wellington and the Māori All Blacks over in Yamaha. Couldn't get to the game live, but I watched it in the afternoon. And, you know, first half got last, you know, first week got blown off the paddock in the first half by Waikato, who were looking good, were certainly looking good in the first halves at the moment, and then came back. But a bit of a reversal, and we had quite a strong start, but Northland, yeah, certainly wouldn't go away. So I think the Bay have got a good squad. You know, Wadi will probably want them to do a little bit more and be a bit more clinical and scoring points, but he doesn't like giving up too many. So, yeah, a little bit of tidying up to do, but great to see Nakora, you know, celebrated on his 50th and score a couple of dots. He's pretty influential in that outcome, actually.
1: Another provincial union that you've got a strong affinity with, Manawatū, beaten in the first round 40 points to 14 by Northland. And Northland are a good side. We shouldn't underestimate that. They take on Southland this afternoon. What are the challenges that face Manawatū? Why is it that they just struggle to seem to ever get back to their glory days? Is it just a population? I mean, they've got the university down there. What's happening in the Manawatū?
0: But the university is an interesting one because when I was down there, I think we had 27 or 30 rugby teams. And, you know, nowadays there's way, way, way less than that. So the ability to, you know, bring in or have there maybe has changed. Some of those smaller unions that are, yeah, like you say, you might get some good young talent for a while, but it's quite transition. They'll head away and move back up to take their careers up to Auckland or Wellington or maybe overseas. So there is that. I mean, but they're perennial fighters. We're actually down there next week, 140-year reunion this year for Manawatū and 50 years since the Shield. So it's a big weekend next weekend. There'll be a bunch of us down there. But, yeah, I mean, yeah, like you said, I played my first big chunk of first class rugby, and yeah, always have loved getting back, catching up with the boys, and it'll be great next week. But yeah, it's a Manawatu depth. I think, like you say, when you're picking squads, can be quite hard to build depth. They might have, you know, a good starting squad, but they don't always have the same experience or depth below. So, but hey, I'll be cheering for them every game, mate.
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1: The fight for eyeballs, I guess the fight for fans, has probably never been more competitive than it is now in the New Zealand sporting landscape. Rugby, well, they always were number one. They always ruled the roost. But rugby league has come along and started to challenge them at the highest level in the sport. And what we saw in the space of maybe 12 hours probably is the reason for why rugby league is slowly starting to kill rugby union. We saw a game on Friday night between Penrith and the Warriors that was simply superb. Easy to understand, fast-flowing, world-class athletes, plenty of entertainment, great intensity. Really simple to follow. And then we woke up and we watched the All Blacks in South Africa against the Stormers. And we saw a game just over-officiated, 25 penalties in the space of 80 minutes, scratching our head at why decisions were being made, trying to understand why the TMO constantly was coming in, ruling on incidents that occurred 2 or 3 minutes prior that had not been picked up by either the assistant referees or the man in the middle. A game that requires a PhD to understand it. If rugby wants to survive, rugby need to understand that it is a product. And it's about the consumer. It's about the fan. It's not about the man in the middle. And they still just don't seem to get it. The over-officiating of rugby is killing it. Rugby league, on the other hand, it's simple, it's fast, and it's fun.

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6: Yeah, baby, stunning performance from the Warriors, eh? Stunning. Wow. How good was that? Sense of nationalism too. People still buzzing. They are good enough. They are genuinely good enough to win this comp, whether they play at home or play away. They've had their moments this year, like a lot of teams. Every team starts the season and says, look, we're going to win some, we're going to lose some. And sometimes we're going to lose games we don't expect to lose. But then it's balanced out by the games that you win that maybe you don't expect to win. That is the nature of this competition. If you're slightly off, you will get beaten. But even at their worst, they've been okay. And I guess that's the big difference with this Warriors team and maybe Warriors teams from previous years. I know one man who will be buzzing, who lives for this and has done a great job in terms of his social media and what he's been doing in terms of trying to promote the club, is the Warrior-holic, Zane Inglis. He joins us on the program as he does every Sunday. Zane, how are we?
7: Oh, mate, I'm actually a little bit jaded, to be honest, man.
6: Adrenaline fatigue.
7: Oh, I tell you,

0: imagine that back in the late 80s or whatever, carrying on the way he did, and running into a bloody, into a couple of tackles with guys like Blocker Roach, he soon would have got sorted out, but he just knows there's nothing they can do about it now, and he's a good player, but I dislike his attitude a huge amount.
1: Yeah. Hey, look, we'll leave it there, Zane. That is Zane Inglis, the Warriorholic, talking the Warriors every week here on the program.
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1: Look, we're going to do something very different shortly. We're going to talk about a sport that has a bit of a niche following here in New Zealand, but has quite a big professional league in Germany. They're a sport that feature at the World Games, which is basically held every 4 years, which is the equivalent of the Olympics for, I guess, for non-Olympic sports. And the sport is called fistball, and it's very much a hybrid of volleyball. So we're going to talk about that.

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9: We thought we'd do something slightly different this afternoon. I've been lucky enough over the last, 2023 and last year going to the World Games. Now, the World Games are basically the Olympic Games for non-Olympic sports, or sports that are trying to get into the Olympic program. And it's an eclectic mix of sports from right around the world, some that we might not necessarily have heard of here in New Zealand, but have very big leagues internationally. Floorball, a really good example, a hybrid between ice hockey and field hockey that's played predominantly in Scandinavia. Korfball, which is basically a hybrid of netball and basketball, which is huge in the Netherlands. And the sport that I want to talk about now, it's fistball. Huge leagues in Germany. It is a big game in Europe. And probably the best way of describing it, it's a hybrid of traditional volleyball. Now, Ren Kempf is in charge of the sport here in New Zealand. I was lucky enough to meet him at the World Games in Chengdu last year in China. And we decided to get him on the program. Afternoon to you, Ren. Welcome.
10: G'day, how you doing?
9: Very good. Okay, I'll get
10: Thanks for having me.
9: No worries. I'll get you to describe fistball.
10: All right. So fistball, actually, it's probably volleyball had its roots in fistball.

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0: You got to earn the right. You want to build the pyramid, you got to earn the right.
1: Come on.
0: Yeah. Oh.
2: I don't think you're going to get it.
0: Okay. Now, I'll just go something like McCaw's 100th win as All Black captain.
2: You were starting to potentially head the right direction towards the end when you said maybe we got beaten.
0: Yeah.
2: The All Blacks got beaten. Pat Lambie drained a 55-metre penalty to break All Blacks' hearts in the dying moments, ending a 22-match unbeaten run for the All Blacks, which at the time, I believe, was the world record.
0: Yeah, no, that makes complete sense. Obviously, we went 13 straight the year before, but I thought we'd lost prior to that. I didn't think we'd continued on so long into the calendar year. So it never really entered my train of thought.
2: 9 of 10, though, you did pretty bloody well.
1: Very well.
0: Nah,
1: you both did well.
2: Yeah, you did, actually. Finballs, well done. I completely wrote you off.
3: Had to help a little bit, I guess.
2: That was good.
0: Because, yeah, October, that's what, if it was August, I maybe would have gone down that path. But October, I was like, nah, surely we didn't. Such a good outfit. Alice Parker.
2: And then obviously when he won the World Cup the next year.
0: Yeah.
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0: know, having a pathway, you know, a plan for how a young girl gets from, you know, playing school netball into becoming a silver fern is really important. For whatever it is now, 15 years they've had a professional competition has run across the country, and those competitions for many sports are being more and more challenged around broadcast rights, around sponsorship, around you know, transport costs and moving teams around. So they've had to look at that environment and see for them what's sustainable. What we will be talking to them about is how do they move their young players into those opportunities to grow and develop and be the best players that they can be into becoming silver ferns, so that they can be successful on the world stage. We fund them to be successful. So we fund the silver ferns, invest in the silver ferns, and fund their high performance programs. So we are in communication, and we continue to talk to them so that they can explain to us what their plans are going to be to make sure that those athletes can transition successfully into those high performance and silver fern environments.
1: If those problems continue off the court in the organisation, how does that impact potential funding?
0: Yeah, we're really confident with the appointments that they've made, and Alistair Carruthers as the chair and some new board members, and then Jenna Watton as the new CEO. Jane Pearson's done a great job transitioning, that they've now got the stability and the right people sitting there to make those what is difficult decisions. There's no one hiding behind that. They've got some big challenges facing them, but I know they've got some really good, capable people to help them make the right decisions.
1: All right, we've covered off plenty of ground. We very much appreciate your time, Raylene. Thank you so much.
0: Okay, thanks for having me.
2: Thanks, Raylene. Thank you.
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1: Timaru recorded the coldest temperature in 28 years at minus 6.1 degrees. So it's cold, cold.
2: It is cold, cold. 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

0: Yeah, wow. That's...
1: Dagger. With the Sea City Brothers, with the Air New Zealand's safety video, and these... 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
0: 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One of my mates has just asked me if I'm leaving. 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
1: It's not just Friday, it's Big Fish Friday. 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
11: In the best traditions of Jack Lovelock and Peter Snell, John Walker wins the 1500 metres gold medal at the Olympic Games.
12: What happened to Ron or Taylor? He had to look. He's got a blood. He's racing away. He's got curves looking around. This is a great upset. A great upset. A great champion. Dick Taylor of New Zealand.
13: Doug Rawlison looking skywards just before that kickoff as the plane continues to circle the ground. But the game goes on and it must be distracting.

0: Renfrew Shield Challenge when Hawke's Bay had the Renfrew Shield. And then I remember late in 67, Wellington challenged for the Shield and they played a 12-all draw. And Blair Furlong, who's still alive, drop-kicked the goal in the last minute to make a 12-all, so Hawke's Bay kept the Shield. The first live TV I did was when I had transferred to Auckland, and the first live TV was done by Bill McCarthy as the commentator, and I did my first call on live TV in 1973 at an England versus the All Blacks game at Eden Park, which was the replacement tour for the cancelled Springbok tour. The government cancelled the Springbok tour, so England came out on a short tour and they lost every game to Taranaki and to Wellington and to Canterbury, but they came to Eden Park for the test and they won the test. And it was a narrow sort of a win and people were a bit grouchy about it, and the TV coverage was in black and white. And I know that game does not exist in full in the TVNZ library, only about 20 minutes of highlights. And that's possibly because somebody in the editing booth or the librarian system of TV might have said, well, that game's not worth keeping, and tossed it aside. But there is 20 minutes of highlights of the first test match I did in 1973.
1: Yeah, and you can see that on YouTube.
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0: is the day he celebrates the game and himself. He is such a beautiful person. And that was another example of looking after teammates so many years later, looking after his memory.
1: Yeah. Look, we've got to take a break in a moment. Keith, I hope you'll be happy to stick around with us because I really want to keep talking because people are texting in. They want to know about this game and that game and got lots of questions for you. But just before we go to the break, we talk about Grant Batty because you called the final moment of what turned out to be the final moment of his rugby career at Athletic Park in Wellington.
0: Oh, yes, the one against the Lions. When he intercepted, didn't he? The ball was going, they reckon it was going to be a 14-point, it was a 14-point try because the Lions were going one way, but the pass was intercepted by Batty and he was chased away. If you look at the photograph of Batty, he's got the tightest knee bandage you'll ever see in your life around his knee. He couldn't really run, but he bravely played that test with that horrible knee bandage around his knee and he was chased by a prop forward for about 40 or 50 metres and held him off because there was no way Bats was going to concede to a prop forward.
1: Graham Price.
0: He scored a try. Yeah. Graham Price to Wilson. It turned out to be the last try Bats scored for the All Blacks because he pulled out retired before the next test. He was such a good little guy. But that was an epic try, that one. I'm glad people remember it. It was an epic.
1: I'll never forget it, mate. I'll never forget it. Well, look, this is such a joy talking to Keith Quinn here. We're going to have more from Keith in just a moment.
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3: 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So it's cold, cold.
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4: In the best traditions of Jack Lovelock and Peter Snell, John Walker wins the 1500 metres gold medal at the Olympic Games.
5: Looking skywards just before that kickoff as the plane continues to circle the ground. But the game goes on and it must be distracting for the players. Very low when it comes over. Loveridge away to Pochetti. Handles for the ball. First time in Test rugby. Cusin up and through a chance for Wilson. Wilson pulls it down. A try.
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7: And we have the pleasure of Keith Quinn's company on the show this morning. Keith, let's fast forward it to 1981. The Springboks came here. It was an extremely divisive tour. Was it an uncomfortable experience for you in a way covering that tour?
8: Oh, definitely, mate. It was awkward. There were so many memories that are not as nice about that trip, right from the first game right through to the end. Here's a tiny one. I'm quite a genial person, I hope, but I used to get into taxis and sit behind the driver so that I couldn't attract a conversation with the driver, because I was never sure whether the driver was pro-tour or anti-tour. And at the end of a long day of travel, perhaps, or at work, I just didn't want to get into another debate with a guy about the tour, and I wanted to be on my own, have my own views about it. And it went on and on and on through those difficult weeks. And it was awful. It started with the squabble. We could see the protesters coming along through the golf course in Gisborne. And that was the first game. And the second game was the protesters running onto the field at Hamilton. And then after that, the other games with the barbed wire turning up, first of all, in Palmerston North around the interior of the grounds, swapping sides for the TV coverage at Lancaster Park in Christchurch. The list goes on and on and on, coming right down to the last game, the third test at Eden Park, where we suddenly realised there was a protest plane flying down low over the grandstand and dropping, we didn't know what they were dropping onto the field. It turned out to be flower bombs and protest leaflets, etc. And at the end of the game, I said to my assistant scorer, if you like, Blair Wankford, let's get out of here off the top of the Eden Park grandstand. And so we stuffed everything into our briefcase and climbed off the tower and went back into the city. And when I got back to the hotel room, I opened up my briefcase, and I'm normally an organized person with my

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7: The Chief Executive of the Sport NZ Group, Raylene Castle, is with us now. Raylene, thank you very much for giving up your time off the back of the Commonwealth Games and what has been the wash-up from Glasgow 2026 from an HPSNZ point of view. You hit the medal target, so does that deem it an immediate success?
8: Well, we're certainly happy that we did get to the number that we'd forecast. I mean, these things are always difficult to target exactly, but there was some certainly very, very strong performances and some sports and individual athletes that will be very pleased, and there'll be some athletes that will be working with their NSOs to understand the gap they've now got as they work into the LA Olympics. So both is the answer, I think. Some really good

0: National Sport Organisation, ultimately they're developing their programs, and that's very much something that the athlete is working. We are driving, working with the national sports organisations, that programs become more athlete-led so that their voice is very clear in the type of support that they need for their campaigns to be successful. So that would require, you know, dedicated, some people might want more strength and conditioning and nutrition help, some people might need more psych support, sports psych support. Some people might need more travel, they might need more time overseas. So all of those are individually discussed and debated as they build out their own campaign plans, as they lead towards those pinnacle events.
1: So all those coaches and the support staff, they are employed by High Performance New Zealand Sport, but the athletes tend to come and go?
0: No, the athletes, the coaches are employed by the sports themselves. The support staff tend to be, not always, but tend to be employed by High Performance Sport New Zealand. That is because they often work across multiple sports. So instead of, we're not a very big system, we tend to be small, so sports need to share resource, which means that a strength and conditioner might work rather across canoe racing and rowing, or they might work across rowing and cycling in Cambridge, for example, so that you tend to share skills and expertise. You cross benefit from the learnings out of both of those sports, and then ultimately the learning and development happens from a high performance point of view. So we think we have some real benefits in actually being able to share that resource, and that's one of the things that we think is beneficial for our system. So they tend to work for HPSNZ, but coaches employed by the NSOs.
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11: 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They're the

0: decisions. 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They've got some big challenges facing them, but I know they've got some really good, capable people to help them make the right decisions.
1: 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We've covered off plenty of ground. 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
0: Okay. Thanks for having me.
2: 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Thank you.
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5: 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So it's cold, cold.
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6: The Commonwealth Games, they have come, they have gone. New Zealand won medals and we rejoiced in some wonderful performances, as we do as New Zealanders. But the NZOC, heavily involved, of course, they are the ones who send the team there and their eyes are on LA in 2028 at the moment. But Nikki Nicol heads up the organisation and joins us on the line. Nikki, good morning to you.
7: Morning.
6: How was it for you? Did you enjoy Glasgow? Was it a success? What are your reflections? Well, quite soon after the end of the event itself.
7: Yeah, thanks for having me. Well, definitely Glasgow was a success, and you only have to look back a couple of years ago, we weren't sure if we'd have a Games. So to actually have a Games, have the 10 sports that were represented, and then for the Kiwis to represent us and create some really special moments for them and inspiring New Zealand back at home. It was a really great success from our perspective.
6: We look at the events and the performances, and that is what we reflect upon. But for you in your role, Nikki, and your colleagues and peers around the Commonwealth, obviously there are a lot more discussions we're not privy to. What was the general tone of conversation around you and other delegates at the Games in terms of where you see it as it currently is? And where you would like it to go?
7: Yeah, you're right. There are a number of meetings, side meetings, all through the 15 days I think we're on the ground up there. And really, firstly, it was just a reflection that Scotland pulled together a really good offering. And I think for the athletes there and all the work that our team did behind the scenes to make sure it was a great environment for the athletes to perform. So I think that was a big tick. And I think what they also... one of the other key reflections was that the Games have reset in a much more sustainable way. So some of the things that were new initiatives, rotational days out of villages, staying in hotels, not building large campuses, things like that, we won't go back to. And I think, that's a really important step in resetting the Commonwealth program. And then as we look forward to India, we met with the Indian delegation a few times, they will do a fantastic job. They're really reflective of where things have been in the past, and they are hugely committed to do it. And it's an important market for us with the trade agreements and things like that. So again, lots of opportunities for us as a country as well.
6: Nikki, there is always talk around the Commonwealth Games and what it currently means in terms of global sporting events. Just give us a sense of how important to each of the nation's sporting landscapes an event like the Commonwealth Games is, and I guess including our own.
7: Yeah, particularly for Australia and New Zealand, it is very important. It's a really important pathway through to the Olympics. And when you think of some of the other continents, such as Europe, have the European Games, the Americas have the Pan American Games, we have the Pacific Games, and it's not at the same standard that our athletes can get really strong preparation as they build towards the Olympics. So for Australia and New Zealand being part of Oceania, which is wonderful in the Pacific Games, is a fantastic sports celebration, but it doesn't have the high performance depth that our team need. So from our perspective,

0: continue to partner with us through to LA and then on to Brisbane.
1: Sounds good. Nikki, I know you're very busy, so we appreciate your time and thanks for your insights as well. It's wonderful to see New Zealand performing so well, and I know there are plenty of New Zealanders who absolutely adore the Friendly Games, the Commonwealth Games, and I realise it's really important for our athletes as well as a stepping stone to larger global events. But I'm glad you had a great experience, and certainly the medals show that our athletes are certainly there to perform. So we wish you well, and hopefully catch up again as we progress towards the Olympic Games.
0: Thanks, guys. Thanks for your support. It's been fantastic. And I know our athletes really do appreciate all the profile you give them as well.
1: Oh, well, that's down to your comms team as well and all the help they give us. So they deserve a pat on the back too, Nikki.
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11: So we want your best bet of the weekend, your Friday lock-in. 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
1: 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So it's cold, cold.
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0: The world's best darts players are heading to Auckland. The Sky City New Zealand Darts Masters light up Spark Arena on Friday the 14th and Saturday the 15th of August. Watch global stars like Gerwyn Price, Johnny Clayton and Damon Hetter take on the best of Oceania. Across two huge nights of 180 Madness, walk-on anthems and electric atmosphere, this is sport's biggest party. The Sky City New Zealand Darts Masters, August 14th.

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4: 100 to run for Taylor. He has to look. He's got a glove.
5: Looking skywards just before that kickoff as the plane continues to circle the ground. But the game goes on and it must be distracting for the players. Very low when it comes over. Loveridge away to Pochetti. Handles for the ball. First time in Test rugby. Hughes it up and through a chance for Wilson. Wilson pulls it down. A try.
6: Yes, it's a voice that will forever be part of our sports history. The voice of Keith Quinn, who led TVNZ commentary right back from the early days of live televised rugby in New Zealand, but also called some great moments on the track and in the field at the Olympic and Commonwealth Games. Later, the guy who brought the expression tomorrow's stars today into the sporting vernacular as he led Sky's coverage of college rugby. We thought, given that with the greatest rivalry tour about to start and some of Keith's great moments coming from the heat of the battles between the All Blacks and the Springboks, it would be great to ask him onto the show. And to our great fortune, he is with us now from Wellington. Hello, Keith. How are you?
7: Hello. I'm fine, TJ. Nice to talk to you about such an important subject we're going to talk about.
6: Yeah. Well, your imprint is immeasurable, very much part of this All Black Springbok story. I mean, think back to 1976 when you went to South Africa, 81 when they were here, 1995, 1996. But when did you first see the Springboks playing?
7: I saw the Springboks when I was 9, going on 10, back in 1956, Tony, when the Springboks came to New Zealand. That was nearly 70 years ago, which I know people can do the sums now and work out how old I am, but I can remember so much about that tour like it was yesterday. It was fantastic. The whole country was consumed with the Springboks coming to New Zealand. They hadn't been in New Zealand for then, we thought, such a long time, not since 1937, and New Zealand was in a frenzy to try and win a test series off them, and so I was swept up as a schoolboy in that excitement, and it was wonderful.
6: I remember talking to my dad about that tour because he saw the test in Christchurch. It was the first time he'd ever seen the All Blacks in the flesh. And coming from a small town, the only way he could see the Springboks was when they went to see a Western at the local town hall on a Saturday afternoon, a movie, and they might show one of those newsreels. And that was the only coverage that you would get. So how did you follow the tour back then?
7: Well, you're absolutely right. There was no TV coverage, of course. It didn't exist then. Only the four tests were filmed like your father would have seen, and you could go into the theatre about a week later and go and sit in the dark and watch about 15 minutes of newsreel film highlights. There was also, it's not widely remembered, there was also no live radio coverage of most of the tour games. The New Zealand Rugby Union said if there was live coverage on radio, people would stay at home from their and stay in the warm and listen to the provincial game. So only the four tests were live on radio. That's where Winston McCarthy became the famous radio commentator. And you got your coverage of the tour mostly from the very long, deep clippings and news reports.

0: runs. The Premier League always delivers. World-class goals, VAR nonsense, last-minute winners, and enough drama to keep the group chat firing all week. Whether you're backing a title charge, sweating on survival, or just here for the chaos, we've got you covered across the campaign. Hear live Premier League commentary throughout the season on Sport Nation.
1: And he's rolled it for Barry and Ramsey! An Arsenal lead down the line!
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13: 100 to run for Taylor. He has to look. He's got a run. He's waiting the way. He's got time to look around. This is a great victory, a great upset, a great champion. Dick Taylor of New Zealand.
14: Doug Rawlison looking skywards just before that kickoff as the plane continues to circle the ground. But the game goes on, and it must be distracting for the players. Very low when it comes over. Loveridge away to Pukeri. Handles for the ball. First time in Test rugby. 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
9: In the best traditions of Jack Lovelock and Peter Snell, John Walker wins the 1500 metres gold medal at the Olympic Games.
10: Looking skywards just before that kickoff as the plane continues to circle the ground. But the game goes on and it must be distracting for the players. Very low when it comes over. Loveridge away to Pukeri. Handles for the ball. First time in Test rugby. Houston up and through a chance for Wilson. Wilson pulls it down. A try.
11: Bishop again. New Zealand maintaining possession. Wide.
7: And we have the pleasure of Keith Quinn's company on the show this morning. Keith, let's fast forward it to 1981. The Springboks came here. It was an extremely divisive tour. Was it an uncomfortable experience for you in a way covering that tour?
12: Oh, definitely, mate. It was awkward. There were so many memories that are not as nice about that trip, right from the first game right through to the end. Here's a tiny one. I'm quite a genial person, I hope, but I used to get into taxis and sit behind the driver so that I couldn't attract a conversation with the driver because

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6: 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Enjoy a

0: 7 down. 3 to go.
1: Okay.
0: Told you it was easy.
1: Yeah.
0: Just relax.
1: Just thinking what could be coming.
0: Block 8. Still in August. Different year though, August 13, 2022. Ellis Park, Johannesburg. What was significant about that test?

0: It, Ryan, did we? It's not like McCall's 100th win as an All Black, is it? Obviously retired the next year.
1: If you want a clue, you just tell me. Should I give you a clue?
0: No, I don't want one.
1: Okay, good. Thanks, bud.
0: 2014 Alice Park, significant about the result.
1: I'm not letting you go into 5 o'clock.
0: No, I don't want to, guy. I'll get it beforehand.
1: By the way, after five, Joel Stransky, Springboks, great with us to chat the greatest rivalry tour, which is fast approaching.
0: Should we ask Joel?
1: Joel would probably remember.
0: 2014. I wonder if they beat us, eh? We've got a good record at Alice Park, though. And I'll ensure that continues in a few weeks' time.
1: October the 4th, 2014, Alice Park, Johannesburg. I am going to need an answer.
2: Take the clue, Lash. I reckon.
0: Nah.
2: Okay. What a stubborn wee fella he is, eh?
0: Well, you got to earn the right. You want to build the pyramid, you got to earn the right.
3: Come on.
0: Yeah,
1: I don't think you're going to get it.
0: Okay. Now, I'll just go something like McCaw's 100th win as All Black captain.
1: You were starting to potentially head the right direction towards the end when you said maybe we got beaten.
0: Yeah.
1: The All Blacks got beaten. Pat Lambie drained a 55-metre penalty to break All Blacks' hearts in the dying moments, ending a 22-match unbeaten run for the All Blacks, which at the time, I believe, was the world record.
0: Yeah, that makes complete sense. Obviously, we went 13 straight the year before, but I thought we'd lost prior to that. I didn't think we'd continued on so long into the calendar year. So it never really entered my train of thought.
1: 9 of 10, though, you did pretty bloody well.
3: Very well.
0: Nah,
3: you both did well.
1: Yeah, you did, actually. Finballs, well done. I completely wrote you off.
2: Had to help a little bit, I guess.
1: That was good.
0: Because, October, that's what, if it was August, I maybe would have gone down that path. But October, I was like, nah, 20, yeah, surely we didn't. Such a good outfit. Alice Park, eh?
1: And then obviously went and won the World Cup the next year.
0: Yeah.
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7: The Chief Executive of the Sport NZ Group, Raylene Castle, is with us now. Raylene, thank you very much for giving up your time off the back of the Commonwealth Games and what has been the wash-up from Glasgow 2026 from an HPS NZ point of view. You hit the medal target, so does that deem it an immediate success?
8: We're certainly happy that we did get to the number that we'd forecast. I mean, these things are always difficult to target exactly, but there was some certainly very, very strong performances and some sports and individual athletes that will be very pleased, and there'll be some athletes that will be working with their NSOs to understand the gap they've now got as they work into the LA Olympics. So both is the answer, I think. Some really good results and some really good work-ons.
7: One sport I was interested to get your thoughts on it is cycling, and obviously there's a decent chunk of funding that goes towards that. Not all of it, I know, goes to the track, but what is the High Performance Sport NZ assessment of their performance walking away with golds just to the duo of Emma Foy and Jesse Hodges?
8: Yeah, well, what I would call out is Emma and Jesse's performances were absolutely fantastic, and it was truly great performances. Emma coming back from a sort of some downtime and sort of semi-retirement to come back in and prove that she is truly world class. So they deserve the shout out rightly. I think the cycling team, identified that the Com Games is important. They know that some of the performances they put onto the track were not exactly what they would have wanted to, and there's a number of reasons for that, and they'll be working really hard to review to understand what that gap is as they move towards LA. We know we've got the talent, we know we've got the coaching, we know we've got the programs and the experience because we've seen them deliver before in Paris, so that I would expect them to be able to unlock those opportunities and be really strong as we move into LA.
7: What are your, off the back of what's happening in Glasgow and I suppose world championships, not just around cycling, around every sport, what are your how hopeful are you around heading to LA 28 now?
8: Yeah, I mean, we take a long-term investment approach, so we work very closely with each of the sports. They are thinking in sort of 4 to 8 year brackets, understanding, the combination of young talent that might be coming through that see Commonwealth Games as a really good learning, what a multi-sport event looks like, the learnings they take out of that as they head into LA. And then you've got the more experienced athletes that might be going to their third or fourth Olympics, like Lisa Carrington, for example. So the types of conversations and preparation required are different depending on the sport, the campaign, the experience. So each individual investment agreement is different depending on the experience of those athletes within those environments. So the answer is they're all different. We work very closely with the sports to make sure that they are on track if they're identifying concerns of areas that aren't perhaps tracking as well as what they might have needed, what extra support we could give them, or where

0: 15 players now. Look, if you come off second best sometimes, that's just the nature of the sport.
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7: Over to me, Lash. Take control now. You go back into your cheap seats. Now, this is very easy. I tested this on the little master yesterday, and he just rattled the first five off like nobody's business. So
8: are you going to explain how it's played?
7: I'm just setting the stage.
8: Okay.
7: And then I'm going to let the actor appear. So this is the stage. We're going to give the lads through there a question.
8: Yep.
7: A list, so to speak, and they need to answer the Magnificent Seven with three strikes.
8: Yep.
7: Three strikes.
8: Yep.
7: So this
8: no
7: is,
8: clues.
7: I've gone to the Forbes magazine.
8: Oh, yeah.
7: And that's always right.
8: That's lazy.
7: So 2026, for Forbes, the highest paid athletes in the world.
9: I did a pyramid on this. Do you boys remember?
10: Oh, well, you should get it easily then. Yeah. As we said, you should get it easy.
9: I think that would have been the 2025 list.
10: Probably.
7: Okay.
10: This is 2026.
7: This is 2026. Yeah. So I'm staring at the top dozen or so, but more top 20. All you need to do is just name the top seven. And your time starts now.
9: Cristiano Ronaldo.
7: Are you guys going to work together?
9: Cristiano Ronaldo.
8: Yeah. That's who I was going to say.
9: Cristiano Ronaldo.
7: He's at number one.
9: Yeah.
7: Now, this is very easy. I'm a little bit embarrassed because I feel like I'm insulting your intelligence by giving you such an easy list.
10: I mean, if you don't get it, I think your contracts will be ripped up.
9: The highest paid player. Is this just based off salaries or is this based off endorsements as well, Carl?
7: Just total earnings.
8: Total earnings.
9: So that is
7: on field and off field.
9: Oh, okay.
10: Cristiano won.
7: $300 million.
9: Thank you. And it's on field and off
7: on field. On
9: field,
7: if you want me to break that down into more balls.
9: I'm just clarifying.
10: We don't
7: on
10: have
7: field
10: a loss
7: earnings,
10: of time.
7: Off field earnings, 65.

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1: Timaru recorded the coldest temperature in 28 years at minus 6.1 degrees. So it's cold, cold.
2: It is cold, cold. 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
9: Yes, a very good afternoon and welcome into the rugby run here on Sport Nation. Mark Watson with you alongside of me, Braden Harrison. The telephone number is 0800 150 811. You can text the program here on 8833. Lots to get through over the next 2 hours. South African correspondent John O'Connor will join us on the program after 1 o'clock to look back on this performance this morning between the Springboks and Argentina. Springboks not looking overly convincing, but did manage to win their 12th consecutive test, beating Argentina 17 points to 10. We will have Kevin Shuler on the program around about 1:30 to look at the MPC. Some interesting results from over the weekend. It is such a wonderful competition, isn't it? Great to see North Harbour beating Counties by 59 points to 19. Auckland getting up over Wellington 34 points to 31. Hawke's Bay doing a demolition on Tasman by 50 points to 19. Continuing their recent form in the MPC. Bay of Plenty narrowly getting up over a very good Northland side by 34 points to 31. Waikato beating Taranaki by 38 points to 32. Two games to look forward to this afternoon. It is Otago hosting Canterbury. That is set to go at 5 minutes after two. And then later today at 5 minutes after five, it is Manawatu hosting Southland. We played you the highlights to kick the show off of the opening game of the series in South Africa between the All Blacks and the Stormers. The All Blacks running out winners by 38 points to 21. Let's be honest, I think the score maybe flattered the All Blacks a little bit. It wasn't a particularly convincing performance, but then I probably didn't expect too much. Midweek games, on tour, never easy. You just want to win them. It was a game, however, I think was ruined again by over-officiating. I'm not saying the All Blacks were on the wrong side of the officiating. I'm simply saying I think there is over-officiating of the game. Carl Dixon. What is it with the English? Why do they always need to

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4: Highlights there of South Africa this morning beating Argentina by 17 points to 10, South Africa's 12th consecutive win. But it was a depleted Argentinian team. To talk about this and more rugby issues, good friend, South African rugby correspondent John O'Connor. John, good afternoon. Welcome.
5: G'day, Wada. How are you doing, my mate?
4: Good, thank you. How concerning was that performance this morning from South Africa for you? They got the job done, but only just. Not a great performance.

0: excitement and the emotions, wonderful. But the game itself was really a bit of a disappointment. This was a proper test match. Argentina played very well, especially in the first half. South Africa had a lot of players coming back from long-term injury, returning. Very concerning to me, at least. I think it's a problem for the Springboks, the possible loss of Siya Kolisi. I doubt that he'll be playing the first test against the All Blacks, and he's such an inspirational leader. That's a problem. And there was a lack of cohesion, especially in the back line. But then they got into their work, and they basically controlled Argentina for almost the entire second half. And there were a lot of things that I saw there that were very encouraging if you're a Springbok supporter, so far as the style of play and individual performances.
1: Yeah, but 17
0: including seeing Eben Etzebeth coming back after such a long gap and playing a full 80 minutes.
1: Yeah, but 17 points to 10. I mean, in that last minute or so, Argentina could have snatched that one. Is it enough of a preparation?
0: They could have snatched a draw. They couldn't win the game.
1: No.
0: And Argentina played really well. They didn't. There were a couple of youngsters that

0: And we haven't even started on the Shield game yesterday, which was an absolute ripper.
1: Yeah.
0: Gosh, that was everything the Ramfield Shielders.
1: Just your old school up the guts.
0: My God.
1: Just keep it in tight and go for the goal.
0: And I tell you, Otago are going to look back on the highlights of that game and they are going to shake their heads because did they have some opportunities they squandered. It's so tough, the Shield games. You know, you just got to take every single chance in those matches and felt for them.
1: Quickly, Hawke's Bay. So who scored the first try? Hunter Morrison. Mm. I was so gutted. Anyway, carry on.
0: No, he's your boy. We might as well just list the entire team, shall we? Mate, they were good. They were real good. We haven't even got on to All Blacks. We haven't even talked about the Warriors. We haven't talked about the Warriors women. We haven't talked about the basketball. We haven't talked about the media savagery that the All Blacks are going to face all tour long through the psychological operations partners of Russie Erasmus. It's all go here. We'll come back in a moment.
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0: effort areas. When he gets the ball, he goes to the line, he's off the back fence, he's not going to run straight and T-bone a bloke. He's going to put footwork on and he makes half breaks.
1: Yep.
0: And he just puts that pressure on the Penrith Panthers. They have to go back maybe half a metre or two. And that's the little difference that counts. Leka Halasima in the centre, wow. Oh my goodness. Mm-hmm. There was only one moment in that game when the Penrith Panthers scored and he just fell off a little tackle on that edge. And sure. I thought, okay, that's probably where the question marks lie. But outside of that, ball in hand, devastating. What a player, Leka Halasima. And Lukey Metcalf, come on, Sumo, give it to me now. Did you predict that? I know no. Sammy did. We've got to get Sammy in here. Come on, Sammy.
1: Well, Sammy's lost his voice, but he's got enough left. I mean, we're talking about the Warriors. Yeah. We're talking about Metcalf, and we're singing your praises, Sammy Ackerman, because you called that. And where did the Warriors impress you most on Friday night?
2: Yeah, apologies for the voice, everyone, and good morning, boys.
1: Sexy, it actually.
2: Yeah, well, if that's doing it for you, wait till I'm about to say. Jeez. The Warriors talk. Now, that's sexy. That was a sexy performance from the Warriors. What it was a first half built entirely around the team song. Not the We Are the Warriors 100%, the one that they sing afterwards in the sheds. No retreat, no surrender. There was no retreat. The Warriors did not allow the Panthers, who are a classy side, even with who they were missing, a couple of outside backs, but their forward pack was essentially full strength outside of Mitch Kenny, the hooker, and they didn't give them an inch at any stage. Swarmed, absolutely swarmed by these red and black jerseys all over them. It was so intense in that first half. You didn't see any opportunity where you thought, oh, the Panthers, they're coming here, or there's a window. When the Panthers did come in the second half, I can tell you, it was nervy. We were an offside player away from it being 22-18 with all the momentum behind Nathan Cleary's boot. So that could have been a little bit concerning. But, hey, the fact is it wasn't a try, and the Warriors came back and responded. They didn't park the bus. They had a crack from there. So after 15 nervous minutes, they showed that they had the right mentality to get the job done. And it wasn't just a one player effort, but that one player is going to be the point of conversation for the next 48 hours and beyond. Luke Metcalf, we said he had to take that moment because he might not get another. He took it. I should point out, I think that Tamati Martin would have scored that first try. I think Tamati Martin would have also been very strong on attack with the Warriors pack playing like that. I don't think Tamati Martin scores that second try. That cut against the grain, heading back through, backing yourself with express pace.
1: It was the SJ playbook try, that.
2: It was. And there's one number I told you, Scotty, that we had to look out for when we're talking about the decisions made around Luke Metcalf's selection. It wasn't going to be the tries or the tries assists. It was going to be around the kicking game. The week before, against the Titans, Chanel Harris-Tavita kicked for 330 metres. Tamati Martin kicked for 117. In this game just been, 519 metres off the boot of Luke Metcalf.
1: Yikes.
2: That's
1: big kicking stats.
2: It's big kicking stats, and it had a huge part to do with the fact that they were under constant pressure, the Panthers. Most of the kicks that went up were well contested, and the ones that weren't contestable, he got in behind them and let that big defensive line get down there and prove why a kick chase can change a game.
1: Correct. Ackerman, sounds like Barry White says this text. He does, actually. It's very, very sexual, Sammy Ackerman, this morning. Josh wants Fraser on the show for some rodeo chat. We'll work on that, Joshy. And our three injury changes last 3 weeks have been our best, CNK, Metcalf and Leka. That's from Shane. Yeah, well, that just shows squad depth, doesn't it, Shane? It's a timely point to make. We need to take a break. After that, sexual Sam Ackerman is going to have our sports news headlines in his sultry tones, and we still haven't really discussed a few thoughts on this All Blacks side, and there was a weird response, I thought, to that opening game against the Stormers. So I'd love to know your thoughts on 8833. I know it's been litigated throughout the weekend with Watto and the rugby run, but would love to know, you know, how you're thinking after, you know, just a couple of days of let the dust settle on that opening performance of the tour, and now with the Sharks just around the corner, how are your confidence levels going? 8833 Sport Nation, Chemist Warehouse, keeping Kiwis healthy all year long. Sammy next with sports headlines.
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2: 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Try to get this throat.
1: What are you going
2: to
1: get? What are you going to get?
2: Listen, I think I'll definitely hit after some of the Q-rolls. Love me some Q-rolls.
1: Oh, yeah.
2: When the throat's a bit sore, so I'll go there and might even get some specialist advice while I'm there on how to best deal with this throat. But, you know, obviously if I talk too much, I'm afraid that, you know, some hearts might melt while I'm doing it.
1: Well, I'll just keep going.
2: Yeah.
1: I'm loving
2: it.
0: Honey and lemon. 60. There you

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0: That Springbok performance was god awful.
1: Yeah, thank goodness it happened.
0: And you want to talk about, you know, getting beaten up in the scrum a little bit against the Stormers? Yep, fair enough. I mean, the All Blacks made so many errors in that game. They were their own worst enemies against the Stormers, but it's not because of the way they're trying to play. I just thought their skill execution in that first test, and they had some senior figures who once again just did not perform for them in that match. But you cannot tell me that Springbok performance would send fear into any team's heart.
2: No.
0: Against a very weak Argentinian side. So it's a little unbalanced, I think, in terms of how people are viewing the respective teams at the moment. And you know what? Come first test, it's game on.
2: It's game on, Sumo, for sure.
0: Game 100%. On. And I don't think this All Blacks side is going to be as far behind the eight ball as people are making out.
2: Yeah, the thing is you've got these Stormers players that have done everything possible to play Test footy. They've never had an opportunity. They've got a chance to take on arguably the biggest name in world rugby, the All Blacks. You're going to lift. You're going to leave everything out on the park. You're going to have a player, Dean Faree, who's in plan at number 6, that's made his debut for the Springboks at 35 in 2022, the oldest Springbok debut ever, and he's going to come on and he's going to play the house down. That is what happens when you play the All Blacks. Everyone's going to lift. Look, there are a lot of lessons that we can take from that performance, but there are two players I'd like to single out. And there was a Asafa-Umua who deadlifted 385 million kgs earlier in the week, and he's going to be a huge part of the All Blacks' success going forward against these big bodies in the Springboks. Fabian Holland. Fabian Holland put in a performance that made me proud and excited to see where he's going to fit in the picture. There are so much good things we could talk about, Sumo.
0: Yep. Don't get wrapped up. Right? There is a lot of bluster and fluff about this tour, but the All Blacks are going to be good to go.
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16: Falloon moves forward. It's Delaney near the back. It's gone right over the top and Auckland have it. They just have to kick it out. They go to the back. Perifetta bangs it into the stadium. And Auckland survive.
17: Well, it comes from Morby. This time Leonard Brown deeper from the All Blacks. Luckey beats one. Peter Luckey puts the foot down. Luckey defend two. Carter stepping in field. Carter. Leroy Carter for the corner. He's got it.
18: Howden for the morning. Double weather.
19: The Warriors look sharp here as they look to play with confidence. Great hands on the right edge, and there's a try. Ignacio, what a start.
0: Yeah, big result for the Waz women, and an interesting result in the NRLW as well. The Bronx getting tipped up over the weekend. Didn't see that coming. Most people thought they were going to go through unbeaten. It's just gone 7 o'clock, team. Great to have your company. Scotty is with you through till 9 a.m. this morning. Plenty of texts coming in. We're just touching on some of the coverage around that first game and some of the reportage, especially from other jurisdictions, in terms of the All Blacks' performance first up. There was some things to work on for sure, but I think you compare and contrast when the dust settles on that performance in Argentina, and it could be now at the cost of Sia Khalisi for the opening test match too, but a 17-10 victory over Argentina without a host of their own top line players. I'm not entirely sure that's the build up you wanted either. I just think there seems to be so many reckons and certainties around what's going to happen to this All Black side come test time, and I think the door is wide open here. Is wide open, and you know, having this build up is going to be important for this team because they will get into the rhythms of South African rugby and they will understand what they're up against. So, and one, the two things that they've got to continue to counter are the speed of game. And I do hope the officials look at that. There is no doubt in my mind that South African teams, as they are want to do and as they have done for a long time, will want to slow the game down. And it is totally against what the All Blacks are trying to do with their game plan. Now, whichever of those is the successful game plan, I'm not here to judge, but I am telling you right now that, you know, this is an All Blacks side that looks like it has rediscovered something about itself, and they were scrappy against the Stormers, as a lot of first-up tour games are. You know, a lot of new experience out there. Guys who'd never played in Africa before. There's a lot to consider about this. But what I'm trying to say is that I think the immediate pearl clutching and navel gazing and some of the reportage about how the All Blacks were lucky in that game, I find it a bit OTT.
2: Rhythm is the word, Sumo.
0: Rhythm.
2: If this team's going to have a shot, that they've got to find rhythm. And it's a difficult one because all the conversations I've had since that game has been about the officiating and the way that the TMOs have had an influence in the game.
0: That's going to happen throughout this.
2: It's going to happen. It is a part of the game. So the All Blacks would have taken

0: you've said we've got video intervention in the game. It's been around for a long time. Mm-hmm. How do you say, well, now you can't do this and you can't do that and you can't do that? Because then you're going to have a whole lot of fans who actually don't know you've made that law change or you've tweaked those rules, and they're going to be even more confused.
1: Well, you give them more rules and you say, this is when you come in and this is when you don't come in.
0: Mm.
1: And you simplify it.
0: You know what I'd love in rugby? One thing that football does, have the same

0: Come on.
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10: It is 7:16 on Sport Nation. Scotty and Izzy with you through till 9 a.m. this morning. And joining us on the line from Duco, it is founder and the main man, David Higgins. David, a very good morning to you.
11: Good morning, guys. Good to be on.
10: Lovely to hear your voice. Congratulations on another great event, David. Dust has settled. What did you make of Saturday night?
11: Yeah, it's always good in boxing when the event actually happens, given things that can go on with injury and so on. You can't take insurance if something happens in fight week. You can lose a few hundred K pretty quick just on even throwing the stakes out, the food and that.
10: Yeah.
11: So, and then obviously for David to come through with a hard-fought victory is great. You know, I think he needed that fight, especially going into a world title fight. It's put 12 quite tough rounds under his belt, and I think he can take a lot of confidence from winning against an opponent who had no

0: 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That's less than 14 bucks a month. 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
9: Timaru recorded the coldest temperature in 28 years at minus 6.1 degrees. So it's cold, cold.
10: It is cold, cold. There was shrinkage. Man, that is... that does, just hearing those temperatures is making all kinds of things happen to my body.
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10: 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It's been all happening, and it's all been happening on the racetrack as well. So it's time to welcome in Justin Evans. Good morning to you, Justin.
11: Yeah, morning, mate. You could also add that it is actually mathematically possible that the storm still make it, lad.
12: Oh, no, it's not. We're going to sound the horse track. Not even going to go there with you, Justin. We'll just shy and we'll talk about Lemmy Douglas, shall we? Getting the double down there in Riccarton. How good?
11: I think that's a really good thing to talk about on a Monday morning. big ups to Lemmy. What a thrill that was to win either of those races is really, really

0: humble and keeps working hard, he's going to keep growing.
1: You'll keep him humble down there, Crotts. You're the humblest of them all. Hey, yes. Hey,
0: Crotts. Hey, no, look. Did it work with you?
1: I reckon his belief has gone through the roof since that opportunity he got against the French too, and no doubt he's going to perform and might get more opportunities going forward. Hey, Crotts, we're week two. We're 2 weeks into this competition. You've had two gutsy wins. Are you, as a collective, as a group, are you where you need to be, or what are the areas you'd hope to shore up?
0: Oh, plenty of growth in us. Probably for us, last couple of weeks, it's kind of been on the tipping point. If we were a bit more clinical with the execution, we should have really gone on to put both teams away. We had opportunities against Auckland, and we had opportunities yesterday. It's a combination of a lot of little things, but I love the ambition to play and entertain is what I love about what we're doing. We just could be a bit more clinical around our, I think some of our offloading decisions cost us. And if we were a bit tighter at the breakdown, we would have turned over the ball a lot less. So that's just the simple stuff with our ball placement and our cleaners, winning the race. If we're a bit more urgent there, I think we would have been executing a lot better, finishing our sets well and applying more pressure and scoring more points.
2: Well, it worked for you. Enjoy the log of wood, mate. So you got Bay of Plenty coming up this weekend, Crotts. So there, you won't be sitting on your hands and waiting for that challenge. You'll be embracing it and moving towards it. We love hearing from you. Congratulations on all you're doing in the game, Crotts. And hopefully we can catch up again during the season, eh?
1: Chocolatey!
0: Very much look forward to it. Cheers, lads.
2: Good on you, mate. Yeah, really was. 8:11 here on Sport Nation. We are going to take a short break. We've got a little bit of a catch-up with Blake Ashford to come, talking about the NRL. Sammy Hewitt's texted in this morning, said, "Sorry, fellas, I blew a gasket on Friday night. What a game." Mate, you can blow your gasket every weekend, Sammy H. We love it. The energy you bring to the call is amazing. We'll take that break. Aisha after this. Jonathan Yim has been confirmed out of the Southern Sharks. We're going to be talking fashion and basketball. Can't wait for that. See you in a sec.
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0: thought, wow, Souths are going to put on 60, hold on and just win. So, like, I there wasn't too many. Like, the Dragons were good yesterday.
1: Yeah.
0: So, but to answer the question, I don't really think there's another performance that I was like, oh, wow.
1: Well, more than, you know, like, yeah, more than tightening up, so isn't dominant. It? Yeah.
0: Yeah, they were so dominant, and I just don't think there was anything that even came close to that game on Friday night.

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8: 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It's time for our sports news headlines brought to you by Night and Day. They've got it when you want it at Night and Day. And with 27 test caps to his name, Luke Jacobson has been promoted to All Blacks captain for the tour match this week, Wednesday morning, in fact, taking on the Sharks in Durban. The team has been announced, the match day 23, with Jacobson made in the 7 jersey as well as captaining the team. What an honour for him on this occasion. A handful of players backing up from the first tour game, but it is mostly new faces. Ethan de Groot, Asafa Omoa, Fletcher Newell, the front row. Josh Lord, Sam Derry starting as the locks. Tupavae, Luke Jacobson, Wallace Atiti in the pack for the loose forwards. Kyle Preston, Ruben Love, Caleb Clark, Geordie Barrett, Quintupai, Fehe Finianganofo, and Damien McKenzie, your starting side. Potential debuts as well coming for Bradley Slater and Samisi Taeloa as well. Ollie Norris, Leo Totsi, Ethan Blackadder, Cam Rogard, Tafatafa Naiwe, and Imoni Narawa, all named in the side as well. So big changes. We are still waiting to see who will be called in for the injury cover for poor old mate Billy Proctor, who's done his shoulder, so won't be taking any further part. And in the NRL, well, Cam Munster was looking at a one-game ban after the efforts in the weekend. He's had that downgraded, lads. It was put on the rap sheet originally as facing a ban. It's been downgraded because of the return information from the Seagulls doctors over Antonio Paseka. The injury is not as bad as they thought it would be, so because of that, the suspension's not as bad as what they were going with. Thoughts on that? That they can change the suspension after getting a new medical report but downgrade it? It always sounds messy to me. Yes. I think if you're making a tackle like that, then you're kind of, if it's a suspension, it is. If it's not down to just the injury, in my opinion. But yeah, Cam Munster, you know, getting a break there, will now get away with a $750 fine. And just so you know, lads, 13 people charged from the NRL judiciary. KFC count, zero.
9: Oh,
8: no Kiwis.
9: No Kiwis in the judiciary.
8: Facing charges.
9: Wow, that's amazing.
8: Yeah, I'd just like to thank the Academy. This is a great moment in my broadcasting career to be able to say no Kiwis facing suspensions or fines, it is, from the NRL judiciary. And that's your sports news headlines brought to you by Night and Day. Grab yourself a $3 potato gratin every day in August at Night and Day.
9: Beautiful stuff. Thanks, Sammy. Joining us on the line, Jonathan Yim, successful coach of the Southland Sharks. Jonathan, good morning. Yeah. How are you?

0: even know too. Teach, so there
1: well,
0: you go.
1: I mean, the funny thing is that that's where my grandfather played years ago, down there.
2: Oh.
1: Yeah.
2: Okay.
1: So, but anyway, yeah, no, he did. He chucked me under the bus, but I got him back.
0: He did.
1: And you know, he was soft, you know, picking pirates. I mean, God, who couldn't have done that? And that's, that's what I said to him. Is that typical you, Beaver? Take the easy ones, just like your shots at goal.
0: Yeah, that was, oh, yeah.
2: Yeah, that's nice. I enjoy that. Hey, what else have we got coming up on the show today?
1: Okay, so, well, we're going to have a panel discussion this morning because there's so much to talk about with the footy. So Paul Cully, who stuff I really enjoy.
2: Yeah, indeed.
1: He's going to join us, Nigel Yeldon. We're going to talk the whole Springbok thing, the tour of South Africa, first game, team for the second game, plus go back through the NPC. Willie's going to join us to talk about the Warriors. Man, what a great night, Friday night. I watched, it was everything about it was just total class. And so we'll look back on that. Mike Ango's going to join us. We're going to have a look back on the boxing too. And good. Dave Nick, of course, earning himself a shot.
2: Yeah.
1: And where that might be, what he thought of the night. We might get a word in about the undercard as well, because there's plenty of talk about that. So, yeah, heaps to talk about this morning.
2: Nice one, TJ. Looking forward to that. Tony Johnson in with support from Rick and Brian Rarity after 9 a.m. this morning. Thank you, Tony. We need to take another short break, don't we, Roberto? And then we're going to come back and see if any of us picked some winners over the weekend.
0: You did. You got the Sharks.
2: Did I?
0: Yeah.
2: Yeah. Nice.
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0: From the local grounds to the global stage, Tony Johnson brings you the stories that matter in sport right now. 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
3: Now they get it marching towards the goal line. They've got another advantage. Supersonic pop. First try of the two.
4: We probably lacked a little bit of balance tonight at times. So when we were down to 13, we just went multi-phase in our own 22. But the thinking there is to try and chew the clock. And if we'd just given it back to them, we're going to have to defend with 13. So I thought the boys cope with that well. But there's probably times in the second half where there wasn't a lot on and we could have put some sort of contestable up and put the pressure back on them. So certainly when we kicked later in the game, we got rewards. So, you know, a little bit more balance.
5: But it's a great one. 8th of August. It was lighter on the way to work this morning. I love that. 10th of August. Make it.

0: consider. And of course, poor old Billy Proctor, he's broken a bone. It's kind of a shoulder bone that he's really cracked it, and so he's on his way home. But those players weren't considered. Of course, Artie Savia, who's not there, they are hoping that the aforementioned names being Xavier Numia, Will Jordan and Cody Taylor will be right for the midweek game against the game Saturday against the Bulls.
1: Yeah, right. And then after that, we've got
0: a week off before the first test, yeah.
1: Will Artie be back in time?
0: For the first test?
1: Yeah.
0: Oh, of course he will.
1: Good.
0: I can't imagine he won't be.
1: Not being there.
0: It's not a great look.
1: No.
0: I mean, they'll have their reasons behind it. I suppose you had the options that he just went and played. I think they felt that a break, considering he hadn't had one, that this was the time to give him a break. I still think it would have been a better look to have him there, just not playing.
1: Yeah.
0: See the Springboks too. Looks like they've lost their skipper. He's not the player that he was. Just in turn, he's still got game.
1: Yeah.
0: Not at the peak of his powers, but just such an important player in terms of his captaincy. He's a real talisman for the team. He limped off in the game against Argentina, which was a very messy game, a bit of a kick-a-thon. We'll talk about that with... we've got Paul Cully and Nigel Yeldon coming up. We'll talk about that shortly.
1: Yeah, talk about that, and maybe also the Les Kisses debut. The Wallabies just scraping home against Japan by 3 points.
0: Messy
1: indeed. And one other story for you in our headlines. World number one, Yannick Sinner is pulled out of the Cincinnati Open with a right knee injury. It's a bit of a blow because it's traditionally the tournament you play as your lead in for the US Open. He also had pulled out of the Canadian Open, which is another key warm-up event. He obviously won Wimbledon. That was his fifth Grand Slam, and he was looking for this, but he's not going to be there. Gives Carlos Alcaraz a decent run. He did win the title in 24, and he lost the final to Alcaraz last year. But, yeah, no, Sinner, I wonder if this puts a question mark over his US Open availability as well.
0: Yeah, you'd hope not. Yeah. Maybe it's just a precautionary thing. The other thing too, and Casey Frank's going to join us later on in the show, but the death of a legendary figure in American basketball.
1: Yeah, Don Nelson. He was a player with the Celtics, and he was a winning coach as well. I think in his entire coaching career, only had two losing seasons. And one of those losing seasons turned into a massive win for the Warriors because he was their coach.
0: The Golden State Warriors.
1: It meant that the next season that they got the seventh draft pick, and he picked one Steph Curry as the draft pick. So,
0: and what number was he in the draft again? He was seven. Like seventh, yeah.
1: Yeah. So, but Donnie Nelson was a guy that, there's a thing called Nelly Ball in basketball, which he developed. And it was, you know, traditionally you had the big centers and the big power forwards. Well, he went away from that and tried to play a faster game. So he was the guy that first started to play with 3 point guards and then two forwards and just try and pick the pace of the game up, which is obviously what then the Golden State Warriors under Steve Kerr took to another level.
0: Yeah, we'll talk about that later on when Casey Frank joins us. But at 11 minutes after 9, 8833, we'll get to your texts, I'm sure, at some point, but in a moment. Our Monday morning panel, we're going to go back, we'll talk about the All Blacks' first performance, their team for the second match of the tour, and of course round up the weekend's action in the NPC, a weekend that saw the Ranfurly Shield change hands. That's all coming up next on Sport Nation Mornings. It is 12 minutes after 9.
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0: Yeah, I think there were positives out of it. And, Fabian Holland, you're quite right, Tony. Right at the top of the list for me.
1: The back three is going to be really interesting for the test matches because they've got options there. But Josh Morby played this game at fullback, Paul, but I just think that fullback skill set, to me, when you consider that the Springboks were involved in a game yesterday where there were 18

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2: 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So it's cold, cold.
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0: Coming up 20 minutes away from 10 o'clock, Sport Nation Mornings with TJ, Paul Cully and Nigel Yeldon. Sparking a lot of text, fellas. We'll get to them very soon, but a lot of people responding to the things that you've said, so we'll get to those. Look, we'll talk about the NPC, but I guess the feature of the weekend, Nigel, the Ramfurly Shield changing hands. Paul, I know you were there, but Nigel, this was a case to me where they always sort of talk about you've got to attack if you want to win the Ramfurly Shield, but in a funny sort of way, roundabout way, it was Canterbury's defence that almost won them the Shield.
13: Yeah, absolutely. You've hit it on the head. I don't think I can actually add too much more. I,
7: I mean, I'd love to hear Paul's take on it. Obviously, I think it's a little bit different when you're there. I think clearly there was a great atmosphere and both teams were very, very intense and absolutely into it. I don't know if it was much shakes in terms of some of the talent or some of the skill that we would have preferred to have seen, but you're right, just defensively, Canterbury just...

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10: 5 minutes away from 10, Sport Nation. We'll get through some of these texts. Jim from Temuka wish Tamaiti Williams happy birthday and good luck with the rehab. Marshy from the Hawke's Bay. Morena boys, Fakatava still one of the top three halfbacks. Hawke's Bay, the Bay, the mighty Magpies. Yeah, they were good, weren't they? Guys say it's a downright disgrace. Savia should be there. He will, and I hope he plays a blinder in the first test. Presumably he'll be there for a week or so training. Richie will be on the plane. D-Mac moved to the outside, plays 15. Rico from the outside backs to the centres. That from Gary. Yeah, the way the Stormers game was reffed is a major reason I've been turned off rugby. Presumably you were watching the game, though. It must be an English thing because the French tests were awesome. Almost looked like the Englishman was looking for infringements as to opposed to letting the game go. Well, there's a bit of truth to that. Don't panic. Nonu was over there. Nigel makes a good point, according to this text. Had never thought of that, playing the SP.
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11: Little right hand, not a lot on it, just chipping away.
12: All these punches catching Douglas Storm.
11: Some of those shots are very low from...
13: He's a corner. Gotta keep this in. I'm not so sure about that.
11: Everything on the line in this IBF World Title Eliminator. Boys swinging for the fences now. Floyd Lassonde, incredibly brave throughout. No quit in this man.
14: We go to the judges' scorecards for a decision. Judge Brett Manton scores the competition 116-111. Ian Scott, 115-112. Sanoa Omen, 115-112. For your winner by unanimous decision, fighting out of V, Phil Carter!
11: Scoreline was 116-111.
15: Two voices there. Lieutenant Dan Hennessy with the ring announcement. Of course, the golden tones of Mike Ango. What a great commentary he does of the boxing. Mike's going to join us very shortly on Sport Nation, turning our attention to boxing and also to basketball in the

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9: One shot to force double overtime. It's the MVP, Elijah Pepper. Off to the left. 2013, 2015, 2018, and now 2026. The Southland Sharks are champions.
10: Yeah, the Southland Sharks, the kings of New Zealand basketball again after ending the run of the defending champion Saints to win their fourth title. Had to do it the tough way. They did it in overtime in front of a sellout crowd. First ever sellout crowd that they've had. They're absolutely brilliant. To talk us through that, Casey Frank, Basketball New Zealand fan and brand manager for the league and great commentator on the game as well. Morning to you, Casey.
11: Morning. Thanks very much for having me. I'm a little bit sore of voice today after last night's festivities, but very happy to be talking about the game with you today.
10: Well, we heard him earlier on this morning on Sport Nation talking with Scotty and Izzy, Jonathan Yim. I mean, what a great way for the Sharks to salute their outgoing coach for a start.
11: Yeah, it really is fantastic. You know, Coach Yim obviously has an infectious personality that his players have bought into. The franchise has bought into with the Sharks and, of course, the community as well. And, you know, he's obviously got a very interesting background, you know,

0: He won 5 championships as a player with the Celtics, 250 wins with both the Bucks, the Mavs, and the Golden State Warriors. The guy that drafted Steph Curry, the guy that I guess was the sort of father of modern basketball in that small ball play, right? Passing away at the age of 86, Don Nelson.
1: Yeah, I mean, a lot of stories about Don Nelson, about how much his players love him, and there really are sort of 2 parts to him, really 3 almost. There's the player who was tough as nails and nobody would take a step back to absolutely no one. There was the coach who, as you mentioned, you know, it was really innovative in what he did. You know, those early run TMC teams with Tim Hardaway, Chris Mullin, and Mitch Richmond, what they were doing, playing with speed, playing with activity, was so impressive. And he was really one of the first guys to implement that style of basketball and move away from the true big, just sitting down low in the 80s and beating the heck out of each other, playing with pace. And he took it a step further with the We Believe Warriors team that, you know, knocked off the number one seed of Dallas Mavericks, the first time an 8th seed had ever knocked off a number one seed. And then going on into the GM stuff, you mentioned drafting guys and being responsible for the likes of Steph Curry coming to the Warriors, but also on the back end, drafted guys like Chris Webber before that. So an obvious eye for talent. And he really is one of the great minds of basketball.
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1: And unfortunately.
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10: For over 20 years, Seton Park in the heart of the Waikato has been caring for mares and foals through every stage of the breeding season. 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

0: Kick off your week with Mondays with McCarty right here on Sport Nation. 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
1: We finished on the lead, Daniel, because I thought the Warriors were good, and yes, great to have Lee Calasima and Fisher Harris back. I thought they made a big difference.
0: From the highs and lows to the controversy and reaction, it's your Monday home for sport. 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

0: 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Let's rip in.
1: Just got 11 o'clock. One of these nights.
2: Well, they've got numbers out towards the right. They go to Clark. Eric Clark will go over. He led the hucker at the beginning. And he leads the scoring in the first half. 4 points to nil. The Warriors lead. Nicol Klukstad gives it to Barnett. Out the back to Metcalf. But Lineberg gives it to Capel. Capel back on the outside. Metcalf. He'll go under the posts. And if you had any doubts about the youngster, he announces his return to first grade with a four-pointer, and the Warriors have a 10-point in their lead.
3: Wow.
2: Through the hands from Fisher Harris, Metcalf lots of space and numbers. Harris to Vita, Halasima, Nika Halasima. He gets it back on the inside, and Harris to Vita. It started with Halasima. He was the man to give the inside pass. They've gone 85 metres, and they've scored the third try of the match. It's 16 points. With a kick to come. Last tackle, the Warriors are 10 away from Penrith line. Healy is on the field for Regan. He gives it to Metcalf. He'll kick out towards the right. It's a line drive. Here's Dallin. He gets up. He gets the offload. And Nicol Klukstad gets the scraps. And the Warriors score the first try in the second half. Blake Ashford can take a seat. And it's 22 points to nil.
3: Wow. What about that?
1: It was a stunning night. One of these nights, all right. Go Media Stadium Friday night. We're going to look at the Warriors' performance very shortly. Willie Poaching's going to join us on Sport Nation Mornings. But before we get to that, some headlines, Ricardo.
4: Yes, thanks to PGG Rights and Turf, New Zealand's trusted pro turf specialist. The All Blacks have named a squad for the game against the Sharks. That is 5 o'clock Wednesday morning, New Zealand time. Game 2 of the Greatest Rivalry Tour. Ethan de Groot, Asafa Almoore, and Fletcher Newell is the front row. Josh Lord and Sam Darry are the locks. Tupu Vaiʻi at 6. Luke Jacobson will captain from 7. Wallace Atiti at 8. Your halves are Kyle Preston and Ruben Love. Your midfield is Geordie Barrett and Quintu Pire at centre. Caleb Clark left wing. On the right wing it's Fihi Finianganofo, and at fullback Damian McKenzie. Then on the bench, Bradley Slater, Ollie Norris, Pasaliotossi, Ethan Blackadder, Simisi Tailoa, Cam Roygaard, Timothy Tavatavanawai, and Imoni Narawa. And of course, mentioned a little bit earlier, TJ, on the bench for the other team is possibly the highlight of this team naming is 44-year-old Ma'a Nonu for the Sharks.
1: Ma'a Nonu on the bench for the Sharks. Yes, talking points in that. Obviously, there's a couple of players that they're nursing through injuries at the moment, Will Jordan being one of them, Cody Taylor the other, but they think they'll be okay for the Bulls game this weekend, which of course is the last game before the first test. They take a week up after that. And some really bad news for Billy Proctor coming home. He's got a break or a big crack in his shoulder blade, and that's at least a 6 to 8 week injury. And sounds like it's a pretty painful one as well. Haven't named a replacement as yet. We'll keep an eye on that one. And I suppose the other interesting selection to me, Tupou Vaiʻi at 6. And if you heard Paul Cully and Nigel Yeldon earlier on, Paul Cully, who's a very good rugby writer, reckons put a ring around it. That's where he will play in the test matches.
4: Yeah, and your thoughts, TJ, on a 13, right? Nobody's really grabbed that 13 jersey yet, and now Baylen Sullivan's gone down injured. Billy Proctor's gone down injured. I know you mentioned Baylen Sullivan earlier. I mean, is he the obvious one if you're going to go like-for-like for the All Blacks?
1: Well, the only thing is I'm not sure yet whether they actually will replace him. When you think about it, they've got this game Saturday. They've got the Bulls. This game on Wednesday morning, then the Bulls game Saturday, then a week off before the test. From there on, it's test matches. They might decide that they've already got the numbers there to cover it because, of course, Rico Ioane is more than capable of playing at centre. They've got Tavatavanawai there as well. Just who would they bring over in his place? Yeah, I mentioned Baylen Sullivan. That was off the back of a text that we got from someone who was really impressed with his form at the weekend. David Havili, if you wanted an experienced hand there.
4: More a 12, isn't he?
1: Yeah, more a 12. The counterpoint, of course, being also that he is going off overseas. And this, I suppose, is a few people got a text here from someone saying they reckon that Richie's on the plane. Absolutely. Anyone else notice he was actually wearing his All Black issue boots yesterday? Well spotted.
4: Yeah. Very well spotted. And just finally, in the Scottish Premier League, Glasgow Rangers have had an early title blow. They've lost their opening game of the season, at home game of the season. It is 2-1 to Hibernia, and that followed a 1-1 draw with Jesse Randall's

0: Ross, we've got you covered across the campaign. Hear live Premier League commentary throughout the season on Sport Nation.
1: And he's rolled it for Bayern and Ramsey! An Arsenal lead down the line!
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0: see it, right? 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
0: Thanks, guys. 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
1: 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What are the chances if Razor becomes the NRL coach that Richie Maunga's is his starting seven? 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
8: 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Daniel McCarty up after midday. The Black Ferns squad to play 8 test matches has been named. 31 players named by their head coach, Whitney Hansen. They're going to play Australia for the O'Reilly Cup. There's a match in South Africa as part of the Greatest Rivalry Tour. And, of course, the WXV, the Women's 15 Global Series. Just to quickly go through some of the talking points. 5 new caps. Loosehead prop Nano Tavaki, Amaranti Satiti, Eleanor Plum King, who's a loose forward, Satiti, of course, sister of Wallace. Outside backs Maya Davis, Shirah Tuliautua have earned their call-up following their really good performances in Super Rugby Aupiki. Braxton Sorensen-McGee is back in the squad. So too, Leila Say, completing her return from injury. A couple of notable players have been omitted. Well, Kennedy Tukuwafu suffered that really bad injury, so she's not there. And Jamie Colossi as well. That was due to injury. Renee Holmes, Caitlin Vahakolo unavailable due to their Black Ferns Sevens commitments. And 2 players pretty much ruled themselves out, no pun intended, one of them being Amy Rule and the other Alana Borland or Alana Bremner. They gave up their Black Ferns contracts, have been playing in the UK. They haven't been named, so it's an opportunity for sure with that team being named. We'll get it up on our website if you want to go through the whole team. But 5 new caps named in that Black Ferns squad to complete an 8-test series of matches. It's a really super lineup of games that they've got. And boy, some talented players in that. It's, 5 minutes away from midday. We'd better start thinking about what we're going to do tomorrow, too. I suppose we'd better have a look ahead to this match in Durban.
9: We'll talk to somebody out of South Africa ahead of that, because, as was mentioned by Daniel McCarty, South African press, they sneak past the Pumas, and every Springboks player gets an 8 or a 9, and the All Blacks play the Stormers, and everybody gets a 4. So, yeah, we'll

0: We'll find somebody to have a chat about that. Maybe talk about the start of the Les Kiss era, I should say, as well, over in Aussie.
1: Yeah, they scraped out a win over Japan too. There was not a lot in that as well. So that's all to look forward to tomorrow. But it's been a great morning. We've had so much good to talk about that's happened over the weekend. Tomorrow we'll, I guess, start looking ahead. Thanks very much for your company. Thanks to Brian and Matt out of the control room. Thanks to you, Rick. And we will see you all tomorrow at 9 o'clock. 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